Go placidly amid the noise and haste, and remember what peace there may be in silence. As far as possible without surrender, be on good terms with all persons. Speak your truth quietly and clearly, and listen to others, even the dull and ignorant. They too have their story. Avoid loud and aggressive persons. They are vexations to the spirit. If you compare yourself with others, you may become vain and bitter, for always there will be greater and lesser persons than

0: Enjoy your achievements as well as your plans. Keep interested in your own career. However humble, it is a real possession in the changing fortunes of time. Exercise caution in your business affairs, for the world is full of trickery. But let this not blind you to what virtue there is. Many persons strive for high ideals, and everywhere life is full of heroism. Be yourself. Especially do not feign affection. Neither be cynical about love, for in the face of all aridity and disenchantment, it is as perennial as the grass. Take kindly the counsel of the years, gracefully surrendering the things of youth. Nurture strength of spirit to shield you in sudden misfortune, but do not distress yourself with imaginings. Many fears are born of fatigue and loneliness. Beyond a wholesome discipline, be gentle with yourself.
1: You are a child
0: of the universe. No less than the trees and the stars. You have a right to be here. And whether or not it is

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With all its sham, drudgery, and broken dreams, it is still a beautiful world. Be careful. Strive to be happy.

indeed a child of the universe, no less than the trees and the stars. And you have every single right to wake up this morning and to be part of this glorious creation and on this beautiful land. It is indeed a beautiful day. The sun is out. Good morning to you, St. Lucia. Welcome to the program. Champagne in the morning on a Thursday, the 26th day. Is it the 26th or 25th? It's the 25th day of the month of June. Yes. So we are inching closer and closer to the end of the month. Don't forget, I keep reminding you that we are into the hurricane season. You know how those hurricanes are vicious. They could creep in on you and just change directions, and in a minute, your house is blown away, your roof is gone, property damage. So you need to make the necessary preparations so you don't be caught off in the dark. Reinforce those galvanized, put in some nails or some screws there, shutters, doors. If you have a little water problem, a little earth movement, you want to dig some drains and make sure that you don't get flooded. Yes, so take care of that property of yours. The little mango julie tree that is over the house, the big branches that are hanging over the house, and the breadfruit tree that is all loaded because we are into the breadfruit season. And I know you would prefer to safeguard all of those beautiful breadfruits. You don't want that to come crashing down. The branch by itself is already heavy, let alone all of that weight. Let's say you have 20 breadfruits attached to that branch, and all that come crashing down on your house, your rooftop, and your roof is not one of those solid concrete roofs, so you know you're going to be in a huge expense. So make the choice between or a couple of thousands of dollars to repair your roof. So that's a no-brainer. You should know which to choose. And I have to tell you that you should cut the breadfruit branch as opposed to saving two little breadfruits, puma, hepi, and poisson. Hepi, hepi, and tihau, and so on. That's a no-brainer. So try to make try to understand which is more valuable for you and make that choice. For me, mwen dek a koupe ti biye wapen. Ti bon chla nan koupe sa. Wapen, nou ka ni an lot sezon wapen, petet an lot jou. Ebe mwen ka achete ti wapen supermarket la, ebe bol la plas. So make that choice and don't have your roof being damaged by overhanging branches with some breadfruit or some mangoes in there. That'll cost you a couple of thousands of dollars. It is always a beautiful day in beautiful St. Lucia. Thank God that we made it to another day, so let us give him thanks.

0: I know you heard that. You heard the bell that is rung here every morning to show all of our appreciation and love for the great God above for allowing us to be here on another beautiful day. Some people didn't get up this morning. Some got up not feeling very well, just out of the blue. And some are not feeling themselves this morning. They don't want to go to work. Some people are lazy. Some people are frustrated. This life is not an easy life. I'm telling you, there's a lot of frustration in this life. It is not easy. Nothing is easy in this life. You need to get up and dust yourself and say, I am bigger than this. I am more courageous than this. Let me try to get myself together. And if you're not well in body, you're not feeling good about your health, go see a doctor, my friend. Yes, go to the clinic, go to the health center, go to the hospital, or if you can afford a private doctor, go get a checkup because you don't want to continue to feel that way. And if you're a little fatigued, meaning you're always tired, you're dragging, you're not feeling well, get up, go and exercise, go get yourself together, go sweat a little bit. Yes. Do some stuff for you. Nobody's going to do anything for you. No one could go to the bathroom for you. No one could go to the toilet for you. All of those things has to be done by yourself. So if you're not feeling well and you figure that you're always tired, you're fatigued, and you know it is because of lack of exercise, then no one is going to exercise for you but you. So get up, take some time out, and go sweat a little bit. Go do a little swimming. Go do a little walking. If you're going to afford a gym, go to the gym. Do something for yourself. No one will be able to bring your physicality towards you but you. Only you could take care of your body. All right? So do something. Don't just, hey, my heart is coming, bien, my heart is coming, my heart is coming, my heart. And I saw something on the weekend which was very interesting, and we say it all the time. I think I read this, I think this was coming from Ninja Dan, and I was really appreciative of that, where we continue to say, life is short, life is short, life is short. How about us saying, let us live a long life? Let us, why we don't turn that around? You literally, because the Bible speaks about life and death, it says that's very powerful, and that comes from the tongue. So when you keep saying, life is short, life is short, life is short, I don't know, maybe, it might be superstition, but I'm thinking you're really shortening your days, although your life is in the hands of the Creator, I understand that. But for the constant say, you know, life is short, life is short, life is short. How about we turn this around and now say, we will live a long life. Why don't we say we're going to now live a happy life, a long, happy life? As opposed to, life is short, life is short. Today you're there, tomorrow you're gone. Today you're there, tomorrow you're gone. Why don't we say, I'm not dying tomorrow, I'm living. I'm living, I'm continuing to live until, because you don't know when you're going to die, so while you continue to bring down that jinx, so to speak, on your own life, life is short, talena mo, talena mo, talena mo. No, you don't know that. So stop putting a jinx or a curse, so to speak, on your own life. And let's turn this around and say, boy, life is great. Thank God for life. I have a long life. I will live a long life. I will live a healthy, long, healthy life. Why don't we say that instead? Isn't that going to be much more positive? It should be more positive, I mean, in that saying, as opposed to 2 minutes, more this, more, all these kinds of nonsense. One last for more. Power the, one last for more. I believe even sullenly. That was very interesting, and I figured that we need to turn this thing around as opposed to continue to bring a jinx on your own life. Life is short, life is short, life is short. You heard all the time, all over the news, you heard on Facebook, you see people, narrators bring it out. I don't know that. I think we should now turn this around and say life is beautiful, life is long, life is healthy. Thank God for a nice, beautiful, long, healthy life. Namotale, namotale. Keep on yourself, sir. You live in a nice, you're strong, you're healthy, you're up and about. All these kinds of things you keep having. So that means you don't appreciate the life that you have. If you continue to make those kinds of statements, it tells me that you're not appreciative of you being alive. Let's turn that around. Let's now start to say, thank God for the long life. And I'm living a long life. I'm happy for the long life, long and healthy life. As opposed to this negative one, life pumon, immortale, life is short, all these kinds of stuff. You're not the holder of life and death. That's not in your hand. So let's give God thanks for life, and let's change this negative. Let's now say thank God for this long and beautiful life, as opposed to the negative. All right? So I just wanted to bring that in. I thought that was very interesting when I saw this. And he's right. He's absolutely right. We know that death is inevitable. We know that it will come. But let's not invite it. Let's not continue to invite it all the time. Invite it, say, short, short, short. No. When it happens, it happens. It's something we cannot stop. But at the same time, let's be a little positive, though. Let's be positive about the life that the great God. Life is beautiful. Life is long. Thank God for this beautiful, long life. Okay? Bon, do but ça. Même sous 74, 75, 85, 95, 105. Thank God for this beautiful, long, beautiful life. All right. Just wanted to slide that in there. We have 9:30. We have a full program today, but I really do have to attend a funeral, so we'll be cutting it short for 12. 12 o'clock, we'll be saying goodbye. All right, my buddy sent me a prayer here, so let's pray this. Let's pray this morning with this one.
1: Heavenly Father, in the name of Jesus Christ, I enter into your gates with thanksgiving and into your courts with praise. I thank you, Lord, for being in my life. You provide me with the shelter from life's storms, from life's difficulties. I speak the blood of Jesus upon each and every member of my family for protection and preservation of life. Lord, you have said you will not allow sickness and disease to come near me. I therefore declare that sickness and disease are far from me. I pray that you protect me and my family from everything we cannot see that tries to harm us. No demon from hell, no unclean spirit, no generational curses, no misfortune will touch me or my family because of you. Your word in Psalms 91 says, you will protect me from the terror by night, the arrow that flies by day, and I receive that promise. I believe that you are faithful to your word. Lord, you are a mighty and all-powerful God. I enter your presence with sincere gratitude for your protection over my life. Thank you for being my safe place, for being my refuge. I am thankful for your wonderful care and tender mercies. In the unseen world, the devil is working, trying to derail me and destabilize me from the faith. So I call on you. This is a battle that I cannot fight with my physical hands. So I call on a power that is higher than I. I call on you, Jesus. Your word, says the angel of the Lord, encamps all around those who fear him and delivers them. Oh, taste and see that the Lord is good. Blessed is the man who trusts in him. Thank you for your promise of protection, a psalm that offers such a blessed hope. Let your angels of peace go ahead of me. Let them have charge over me. Father, I rest, and I am at peace knowing that I don't need to worry about protection when I am covered by the blood of Jesus. Give me peace so that I will not allow fear and anxiety to hold me back. I put my trust in you as I seek your blessings of divine protection today. I refuse to let anxiety or fear become my companion. Help me to trust in you and not to worry. Help me to fully rely on your unlimited ability to keep me guarded and protected. I am blessed because I am under the care of Jesus Christ. I am blessed because you watch over me each and every day. Drop an amen if you are thankful and share it with someone who needs to hear this today.
0: Amen. And we will always thank you, my brother, for sending this prayer. You know, you always must pray for your children, because I remember growing up, my uncle, who I grew up with after my mom's death, I could hear him in the next room every night praying for the entire family, praying. He didn't have money to offer, he didn't have land, he didn't have property, he didn't have anything to give, but he prayed for all of us every single night. And that passed on from him to me, because I pray for all the kids, no matter what part of the world they are. I ask God to bless all the children and to keep them safe. And it will work for you if you continue to pray for your children, pray for your family. This is very, very important. Very important. So it is always great in this very, very unforgiving world that your kids could go around and they're safe, they're at work, they have it doing their little thing. And if you could help the best you can, you know, even if they're at work, you could help because you're still daddy. So you need to do that. So you continue to pray for your kids every day. And ask the great God for guidance, protection, and keep them under his wings. I think this is very important that you pray for your children every time you pray. And for those who light the little candle, how do you call it in Creole, the candles, anti bougie, is it bougie? Light a little candle for your kids when you go to the church. You see, some people, you see, the different denominations, they have their own style of worship. And I don't think denominations, excuse me, should be critical of other denominations. Everybody has their own way of doing their things, but they serve the one God. So for argument's sake, the Catholic Church, there's this the little area where you go and light a candle and put these kinds of stuff there. There's this smoke that the priest would go around the table and sometimes go into the audience or into the congregation and, you know, bring that smoke about. And some people believe that it chases away evil spirits. I think it has a significant role. And the priest now at the Catholic Church as well would use his blessing stick. Or now I see the priest at the Catholic Church at Masha has a big, huge spray gun. And when I was at church on Sunday, the spray gun, believe it or not, when he was blessing the fathers, you know, we went up to the altar, that hit me right in the forehead, straight in the forehead. I couldn't believe it. It was a direct hit right there, center on my forehead. That was really something. So the different denominations have the different way of worship, and the criticism from one church to the next and which church is the better church, I think this needs to stop. Because everyone has their own way of worshiping. You understand? So the Catholic Church has their own style of worship. They bring kids for baptism, they call it baptism. Other churches say it's not baptism, it's, what did they call it? Trying to remember the name for it. Can't get the name for now, but there's another name they call it at other churches. So why would you want to criticize if the Catholic Church calls it baptism and you have it as another name? It's how you use your style of worship. So it should not be criticized. You know, one thing I've not noticed about the Catholic Church, I've not heard, I'm not saying it has not been done, but I've not heard it, that the Catholic priests, I've never heard at any time I'm at church or whatever other Catholic church I'm at, to hear a Catholic priest criticizing another denomination. I've never heard it. Never. They go about their business, they do what they have to do at the Catholic Church, in their way, their style, their fashion. I've never heard any priest speak about the Seventh-day Adventist, or they speak about the Anglican, or speak about the Methodist, Baptist, whatever. I've never heard it. I'm not saying it has not been done. I'm just saying when I'm at church, I've never heard any priest say it. But you hear sometimes some other denominations criticize the Catholic Church. So this is no good. You worship the great God. There's one living God. You worship in your own way. The Catholic Church chooses to worship in their own way. So this level of criticism, I don't see it necessary, because at the end of the day, we serve one God, the same God, okay? Call him Yahweh, call him Yahshua, call him Jah, call him God, call him Lord. It is indeed the same God, one. Yeah, so that is that's how I see it. All right, in other things, there's an earthquake that struck Venezuela last night about 6:30, and it was a 7.2 magnitude, the strength of it, and it caused some damage over there in Venezuela. I think there are some loss of life. The last count, I think, was 160-something. Maybe it might go up. The acting president or the interim president is expecting there's going to be more loss of life because they are now going through the rebels. And almost over 1,000 injuries. So that was a really powerful earthquake, 7.2. And believe it or not, because the earthquakes is under the same belt, it's like there was also, I think, at the same time, or maybe a little later, the same strength earthquake in Japan, the same 7.2. But there were no casualties, there were no buildings collapsing. Same storm, same earthquake, same magnitude, not same earthquake, same magnitude, 7.2. There was also a 5.6 at the same time in LA, in California, someplace in California. Those two areas, there were no casualties for neither Japan or California, but there were casualties in Venezuela. So why do you think that is? Same level of 7.2 magnitude in both Japan and Venezuela. Okay, so Venezuela, I've been there a few times. There are a lot of homes, so to speak, on hillsides. A lot of homes there on hillsides. Venezuela is a little more, is kind of mountainous too. And I don't know if Venezuela's infrastructure is as solid as that of Japan. I think Japan is more modern. They would probably build in to withstand earthquake because there's such that level of construction in today's construction or in today's building where buildings are built to restrain earthquakes and hurricanes and these kinds of things. Venezuela, or Caracas, has been a city there for a long time. It's not as modern. It don't have that level of modern infrastructure as Japan would have. So maybe, I'm just saying, maybe this is one of the reasons why that they were same level of that force, 7.2, but Venezuela had casualties and they had a whole lot of injuries. So this may be the difference between the two countries. In California, the same time, there was a 5.6 earthquake at the same time. Now, Venezuela is not too far away from us. You're talking about an hour and a half flight from St. Lucia. And that is also depending on what kind of aircraft you use. Because if you use a private jet and it's at full speed before 45 minutes from St. Lucia, it's going to be over there in Venezuela, that's for sure. So we're not too far. And the scientists have claimed that there's a belt, the earthquake belt, that runs through, you know, those countries that are vulnerable for earthquakes. So I don't know. I don't know if we're in that belt, but I've felt some tremors here in St. Lucia. In 2008, I remember we had a strong one, very strong tremor in 2008. Was it 2008? I think it was 2008. Either 2008 or 2009, where people freaked out. A lot of people freaked out, boy. I remember that very, very well. It didn't cause any damage. We didn't have any collapsing of buildings, but it lasted for a couple seconds and it was strong. So God forbid we never get an earthquake. Because an earthquake is so unpredictable, it's very stealth. You don't know when it's coming. Nobody knows it's coming. It doesn't give you a signal. It just happens, and then people, there's a lot of loss of lives with earthquakes. They have had some massive earthquakes throughout the days of this earth, so the life of this earth. So let's pray for the people of Venezuela. Let's hope that they're okay. They get those that are still struggling. I heard the Americans are sending a rescue team down there immediately. They're probably on their way already to going out there, you know, for the search and rescue, because there may be people that are still trapped under the rubble. You know, you have people sometimes that they can't get out, and the concrete and collapsed buildings are over there on top of one another, and there are people under there. So it has happened where they have found people days after an earthquake or after buildings have collapsed. So let's hope that if there are anyone that is still alive and they're waiting for that rescue, that they be found over there. You know, they're going to go over there with the sniffing dogs and all those kinds of things. So let's pray for the people of Venezuela. Venezuela was always a friend of St. Lucia. I remember back in the day when we were, when Venezuela was on top of the mountain. That was the times that I was going down there when Venezuela was Venezuela. And when it was a democratic country, so to speak. It was beautiful. There was a lot of stuff. And we got help from Venezuela when we came about with Hurricane Hurricane Allen. Venezuela brought in a lot of stuff. That was in 1980, a lot of stuff to St. Lucia. I remember that. Boy, now I'm talking about it. It tells me how long I've been at the airport, boy. I've been at the airport for the end of 1979, 1980. So you're talking 46 years from a youngster. That's a long time ago. I've been working there. So, you know, it's a long time ago. Long time. People say, "Boy, Champagne, you don't retire." I say, "No, I'm not going to retire until I have the strength. As long as God give me the strength to carry bags, I'm going to continue to carry bags. I've been doing it for a long time, but you never know. It's how life is. I'm not putting any jinx or any blight to say, Nike te salande po shame. No. As long as God give me the strength and the courage, the ability to go down to the airport, and there is indeed an airport, Muela. Muela. Ma move, Muela. Kaifeti US Mwen. Dip Mwen first like Kuwait. Muela. So let's continue to pray for the people of Venezuela, and also, well, the people in Japan didn't have too many. They didn't have much of a damage down there and in LA, but in Venezuela, it was not the same result. Anyway. So this is what this is. Now, closer to home, the House met on Tuesday under one of what was discussed was the government is seeking some money or trying to get a loan to bring about some studies, I think, or relocation of the cargo port. Now, before I say anything else, I'm going to ring the bell, because this cargo port transfer has been spoken about for over 30 years, if not more. And for the youngsters that don't know about it, the cargo port is where all of our cargo go right there at on the docks. I think it is shed, whatever the shed is called. The one closer to the Fuasho area. And the government is now seeking to move this cargo port. Like I said, it's something that has been spoken about for generations. I am in favor of this 100%. 100%. Because that area has taken so much space of a city. I would love for them to move the entire area, just move it, get rid of the, not just that one shed, all of it. There are some sheds that now have been shut down. Shed 6, I think, is closed. It is just, I think they have knocked down two sheds, I think. There's this Blue Customs administrative building that is standing there. It has been there for a little while now, a couple of years, with no action, no activity going on in there. All of this, you have a city where you could knock stuff down and rebuild. Now people say to you, oh boy, Champagne, that's right there underwater. The fellas will not be able to put any high rise there, really? In today's technology, well, let's get the Chinese. And you will see what the Chinese will do with that waterfront we're talking about. They're building airports on the ocean. Airports have now been built on the ocean. There's one in Japan, there's one in China, I think. Airports, big, huge developments are happening on the oceans. So this waterfront where people always talk about, oh, Champagne, boy, they can't do nothing there because they have the water there. No, better. Today's technology goes way beyond this. They have the right equipment. They know how to drive piles into

100%, because Sir John Compton spoke about it. He didn't get to do it. I think one of the reasons why he constructed the Millennium Highway was as a result to link cul-de-sac with that port castries, so they would be able to move all those containers. I think that was one of the reasons, because you couldn't have those containers going around the Mon area and Latok. We know the tragedies that has happened there. Containers have slipped off and fallen on houses. Those trucks have gone into homes. People have died. And Sir John, being the visionary guy that he was, he said, this cannot happen. Let us construct this Millennium Highway that would give the container trucks that access. And my goodness, it was indeed a beauty of a vision, because from that time, we have not heard of any container trucks going into the homes at Latok or on the Mon. No. Container trucks get out of the docks right there at the Fuller Show, and they go about their business. They deliver the containers to the various parts of St. Lucia. Now, if you have that port down in Cul-de-Sac, where you have this massive piece of property there, I don't know what took so long to have this thing done. This is going to be so beautiful to have this port. So you have now, you're hitting two birds with one stone. You're going to develop port castries. I don't know how long it's going to take, if they're going to demolish. I hope they don't keep those old sheds there. If you're going to move the port, let's demolish this and let's put something proper right there. And now we could make the ferry terminal, move it across. Boy, let me tell you something. There's so much beautiful vision for Castries and to make it a real city. That ferry terminal that is there next to Fuasho, I'm moving this. There's some property over the bay, across the bay by the airport. Huge area. And I think that already was earmarked to move the ferry terminal from where it is, in that shed where it is, and build something beautiful across the bay on the other side next to the Marine Police. There's a huge property there, huge property that could accommodate a huge spot. Put that ferry terminal there. There's already a road there to go alongside the airport. Let's build something beautiful there. And then let's develop that shed area all the way on the coast, on the Fuasho area, and develop that place and put some beautiful stuff in there. If we can't do it on our own, let us lease it out. Now, you hear about borrowing. And I told you about opposition parties, and I'm not specifically speaking about just the UWP. I spoke about opposition parties with the S. This is what they do. There's nothing any government will do that an opposition party will support. They will find a loophole, some level of criticism. If it's not about the amount of money, it's about the plan. If it's not about the plan, it's the architectural drawing. If it's not about the drawing, it's who the contractor is. If it's not about the contractor, it's something. This is what oppositions do. I was in opposition. I've been in opposition. So I know what oppositions do. I know what they're capable of doing. Oppositions want to see nothing good, but they claim to love their country. But at the end of the day, they're not doing what they're doing for the country. They're doing what they're doing for their own personal gain. This is what opposition do. Now, in that aspect, when I tell you I was in opposition, that was never my motive. My motive was always about St. Lucia. But if you have to oppose some stuff, you oppose stuff that is going to be based on St. Lucia. But there are a lot of people, that is not what their motives are. Their motives are about me trying to get into office so I could brag. Okay. So we hear about borrowing. If I'm going to the bank every week to deposit $100 every week, religiously I'm at the bank every week, I'm depositing $100. I'm not withdrawing a penny. I keep putting and putting. That means I have my account is growing. The bank sees runs through my account. They see the amount of times that religiously every week I'm putting in $100. It has amounted to some money. So the bank is making an offer. They put out something there and offering people loans, small loans. So I get a call from the bank manager or bank loan officer. Mr. DeTurville, we really

0: recognize that your account has been really kept very well, and you keep making deposits religiously every week. So we have a whatever name they want to call it, and we're offering you a $10,000 loan where you will still be just paying $50 per week. 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That is $200 a month. Based on my track record, I could analyze this for myself. If I need that $10,000, I will go for it. And then I continue to pay back that money. My credit record is beautiful with the bank. I think this is the same thing should apply with a government. Because our people continue to hear from politicians, they're borrowing. Okay. If you're not able to pay your loans, and then there's the interest, it continues to go up, you continue to pay more, then you should have a problem. But my goodness, if you borrow money, and I'm talking about the country, and you're able to pay back, you have a good record with the Caribbean Development Bank, the World Bank, whatever bank, why not take the loan? I'm just trying to, that's me personally speaking. If the government has been borrowing money, okay, they talk about debt to GDP ratio and our national debt, blah, blah, blah. So I believe that at some point, based on our borrowing, somebody should tell us where we are in terms of paying our debts. I heard the Prime Minister at his budget speech, and I'm going to bring that here. I'll play it one of these days. How much have they brought down our debt in terms of payments? I was very thrilled when I heard this. And it seemed to have been the truth because it was not opposed by the opposition leader. That the Prime Minister spoke about where it was. I can't remember the numbers for the moment. How many million dollars and where they brought it down. How many million dollars and where they brought it to. So that tells me that the guy is a good paymaster or he pays his debts. Okay, where are you going with this, Champagne? I'm telling you where I'm going with this. If you are able to pay your debt or to pay your loan and you continue to get loans from the bank, I think you should take it and make sure that it goes into good use for the country. Because this cargo port, all of us have heard it. Those of us who are up in age that continue to hear about this transfer, this move from that port in Castries to Cul-de-Sac. We have heard it. Several administrations have come in. They spoke about it and nothing was done. From Sir John's time, he was the one that initiated this. And unfortunately, he didn't have the time to do it, but he at least built a road that would take us down there. So bravo to that, I have to ring the bell. So he gave us a gigantic step in that regard to bring about that road, the Millennium Highway, so we could have those containers that are there now in Port Castries to move. All right. Several administrations after Sir John have come in, they came in and they've never done anything about it. Today, there's an administration that is looking into making this a reality because the step they came to the House and to seek money to start that process. That tells me that there's a level of seriousness towards that project. So I'm supposed to criticize the money? I'm supposed to say, no, the debt is up there. If we are paying, which country in the world that does not owe money? Which one? If I Google right now, and I ask Google which country in the world that doesn't have a national debt, I doubt very much I will find one. The United States, the most powerful country, the richest country in the world, is $36 trillion in debt. $36 trillion. I didn't tell you billion with the B, I told you trillion with the T. They owe in money. $36 trillion. That's their debt, national debt. And they have been struggling to take it down. Every president that comes in, they're trying to take it down, and it's still up there, $36 trillion. Let me Google that. Let me find out exactly. I want to give you the right numbers, how much money it is. Because, you know, we want to make sure that we get it right. What it stands at. All right, says the United States national debt stands at a record $39.28 trillion. I said 36. I was out by 3 trillion. $39.28 trillion, which equates to roughly 115,000 per living American, over 290,000 per household. You heard that? So the biggest country in the world, the richest country in the world, their national debt is $39.28 trillion. Now, that does not mean, I know you're going to start saying, making the comparison, champagne, but we're not the United States. We have nothing going for us. Our debt is 1.something billion for a small, struggling country. 1.something, but I don't remember what the 1.something is. Every single country, this is the message that they don't tell the people. And the people that are trying to get into office will continue to bring one aspect of the facts to the people. So that is what they will ask the people to absorb. But the reality, you think any opposition party will say to its people, oh, we owe 1.something trillion, billion, you know, but the United States is up there for the 9.28 trillion. They're not going to do that. Never going to do that. They're not going to say that. Give the people the reality. Were we supposed to be, our national debt was supposed to be 1.something billion? No. But it is, that's the way it is. For a small country with no natural resources, a struggling country, I would have thought it would be higher than that. Seriously. Maybe this is why we're underdeveloped. Maybe this is why St. Lucia is underdeveloped, because every administration that gets in is criticized heavily for the debt. When they know in opposition that once they get into office, they must borrow. It's without a doubt. If the UWP gets into office tomorrow, they will borrow. They know that. First order of the day. So why fool the people and say to the people that, oh, the government continues to borrow, continues to borrow, continues to borrow, as if you get in or when you were in office, you didn't borrow. And the poor people for themselves take that and they just let it go through their mind and they say, we are. When they know that they must borrow. No opposition party is going to say to its people or its supporters, you know what, you know the government has to borrow money because there are some projects, capital projects, what are the projects that we have to undertake and that requires us to borrow money. Your party, sir. They're never going to say that. Why? You're being disingenuous. You're not being honest with the people. No, you're not. You think you've been honest, you're trying to be honest with just yourself, but not with the people. This is disingenuous. Because you know for sure that by you coming in, you must borrow. But here's the difference. And I would love one of these days if some member of the cabinet, if it's the prime minister, minister of finance, whoever, gives us a breakdown on where we are with the national debt, but let us know where we are in terms of paying our loans and how good we are in terms of paying our loans. I heard the Prime Minister. I'm going to get that clip so I could play it maybe on Monday, God willing, where that was his budget speech during the budget debate, where he specifically spoke about how much they have brought down, the paid off on some payables. Now, A prime minister that does that, in my mind, serious, listen to me. This is not bias. A prime minister that says to his people that we were owing $10, and over the last term, we have been able to take it down to $6. That is honesty to its highest level. Because based on the people of St. Lucia, the prime minister would, if he didn't say, they didn't give a damn. If the prime minister don't give you that type of report, people in St. Lucia, they don't care about that. They don't care about that. They only wait for the opposition to say stuff, or the national debt is this, national debt is that. But if the prime minister does not give you a report on whatever goes on in terms of paying back our loan or our debt, people of St. Lucia don't give a damn. They don't care about that. But it was very honest for a prime minister, minister of finance, to say to the people, I heard it, I have it on the phone, I'll get it, to say to the people, this is where we were in terms of our debt, our payables, this is what it is, this is how much we have paid, and this is where we are, this is what we're owing. It is honesty in my mind. It is honesty. So the criticism of that money that the government is trying to seek, or that loan, to not just to play around with, to bring about a project that have been spoken about for 30 plus years, I think I had to support this. And I believe other St. Lucians that know about it will support it as well. Let's see how that goes with that project. Let's see how it goes. Because for me, I'm about development. I don't know about you. I'm about development. And then you have all that space that's going to come about when that cargo port is built. I don't know when it's going to build. They didn't speak about that. But you have now all that space right there on the waterfront to be developed, prime property. For me, I would put that in the hands of investors, that prime property. Let's build some high rises. Let's build some hotels overlooking this bay, one of the most beautiful bays in the entire region, one of the most beautiful harbors in the entire Caribbean, based on where it stretches from. And I could tell you that. It stretches from Banans, comes all the way around Fuasho, and comes right back into Castries and go up the waterfront. A beautiful harbor with a lot of space. I don't know how many of you have traveled to the Caribbean islands. I have, not all of them, but a whole good few. And this bay, this spot, this harbor, is one of the most beautiful harbors. And it has the most potential. Castries, you see there. It has the most potential, meaning the things that you could put there, the development that you could bring there with that beautiful harbor that stretches from Banans all the way across to Castries and come all the way around back to the waterfront. Beautiful harbor. Beautiful. One of the most beautiful harbors in the entire Caribbean. Take that from Champagne, I'm telling you. So I would love to see that development happen. Love to see it. And all of those cargo, those container trucks, even the container companies would be excited, would be very, very, very excited to see that they now have that space. Because it's a little congested there in Castries, because this is why they had to build a southbound gate. You know, they built a gate sometime last year, and they have accessed that gate now if you're heading southbound. So the trucks now, instead of coming out through the main gate at Fuasho and turn around down into the south area, they have now built a passageway to head from the ports southbound. That was very smart, whoever did this. That just happened last year, I think. So I was watching that. So now you don't have to do that. The trucks heading down south will not have to deal with the Millennium Highway. All they do is get out of there and head down south. Those heading up north will now have to come back the Millennium Highway and go up north. But I know there's going to be a lot of space to maneuver. The docks there were overwhelmed with containers, the port castries. Containers have now, empty containers I'm having, are now moved to Renault Kajada's place down in Cul-de-Sac. And you see them stacked one on top of the other, hundreds of them. They're down there. I don't know, Renault has to be getting us some money. I mean, you can't have the guy just stacking up containers on his property for free. I doubt that very much. I would not have done it either. You have to pay me. So that is another set of money government now have to dish out. Why? Because of the lack of the space in Castries. Don't tell me as a St. Lucian you can't figure that out for yourself and say, wait a minute, this is a great investment. Everything doesn't have to be chaos. It is not because your political party is not in office for you to criticize heavily everything. This is your country. I've said it 1,000 times. Philippe J. Pierre will not be there forever. None of the members there, one of these days, will be. I'm not saying they're going to die. They're going to leave politics. Some of them will retire. And then you have new people coming in. So what are they supposed to do? Come in with a country they don't have anything to work with? No. The ones that are there has to make provisions for the future to ease the burden on those that are coming. You can't just get into office and don't leave some legacy, some mark. We all boast about Sir John, how he did this, how he did that, and yes, he did. We will never stop speaking about him, the father of the nation. He brought about Rodney Bay. He brought about Pigeon Point. He did this. I just spoke about the Millennium Highway. He did the dam. He did a lot of stuff, housing projects. Nobody else has done what he did. Nobody. Without a doubt. And at the time of the world, back there in the late 70s, mid 80s, 90s, that's when the world didn't have all that level of technology. If we had a Sir John today with all that technology and that vision, could you imagine where we'd have been? But the people that are there today can emulate his vision. They can emulate his vision and say, let me myself. Sir John has been spoken of for generations and he will continue to be spoken of. Let me myself now leave me a legacy that I can feel proud, and even when I'm gone, my children, grandchildren, will hear that their father or grandfather was the one responsible for that level of development when he was a member of parliament, or when he was in government, or when he was the prime minister. This is what you do. Some people don't want it, but I think you should have it. There needs to, this is why I continue to speak about my bus terminal. Richard Frederick has been a member of parliament for Castries Central. He needs, if he doesn't do anything else in Castries Central, he needs to think heavily about the construction of a bus terminal. St. Lucians, now and forever, will speak about that bus terminal, even long after he's gone. You have to leave a mark, brother. Must do something where your name will be spoken of and your children, grandchildren, family members, they will be walking by and hear Richard Frederick Bill bus terminal Sagamanesabella. Richard Frederick, and your name will continue to be there. Now you're not doing it for personal prestige. No. Your name will be mentioned. But it would benefit the country and its people. Sir John's name will never be raised. His memory will never be erased in the people's mind. Even the youngsters that didn't know too much of him, but because of his name being spoken by us, and they will ask questions, who was this Sir John that you're talking about? And then the history will be told to them. He was the one that built this, the one that this, and he was the father of the nation, blah, blah, blah. If I'm a politician or a representative of a constituency, I'm not looking for prestige, but I would love for my name to be spoken by the constituents long after I'm gone. Long. Why? You left something very important, very valuable for your people. You didn't just, there are a lot of politicians that were in office in St. Lucia, nobody knows them. They don't speak about them. Why? Because they did nothing. Nothing. Ms. Geraldine Rock was the first lady, the first female parliamentarian of St. Lucia, but there's not too much you could point your finger at. I'm not saying she didn't do, but there's not too much. And there's a lot of people. George Odlum. We have the George Odlum Stadium. John Odlum, how many times people have spoken about these people? All they could say, those people were parliamentarians, and a lot of them. The list goes on and on. Sir John's name will continue to be spoken of. One, he was the prime minister. Two, he served for a long time. But more importantly, he left marks. He left behind a legacy. So the prime minister today, Mr. Philip J. Pierre. I said it, I think, last week. If you see things that are necessary for the upliftment, the development of this country, and the monies are available to do it, if you get in the loan, my friend, and you are able to pay that loan through the people of St. Lucia, the taxpayers, this cargo port is necessary, very necessary. You have my blessings as a St. Lucian, one that have been around to hear this cargo port being spoken about. I had Sir Michael on my show several times at Sky FM, and he spoke about that port every time we got together, spoke about it. And those of you who were listening to me at Sky and with Sir Michael, you would have heard him every time we got on there. He spoke about moving that pot. Spoke about moving that pot. He gave ideas about how it could be constructed, and the list goes on and on. So don't tell me that this is not a good project. It has to be a great project, and we must have it done. To move about with this level of congestion in Castries with all those container trucks getting out from the docks and all that parking all alongside. Sometimes container trucks are parked from the bridge under the traffic light all the way to Banans. Sometimes on both sides of the road, guys are trying to get in. And because of how small the place is, they cannot get in because this thing was built way back then. But it is now over. Containers and container trucks and equipment has now overwhelmed the place. Place is too small. As big as that shed is, it is indeed still too small. I mean, you have major developments, you have more hotels, you have Marcy, you have all the supermarkets. You know how many containers are coming in for Marcy alone every week? The numbers are staggering. Hundreds of containers are coming in. So where are you going to put all those containers? Right there in Castries? No, let's move this place. I ring the bell again. I'm ringing the bell again for this initiative. Well, it's not really a new initiative because that has been spoken about for generations. But I'm happy that this government has taken the lead into putting one foot forward into bringing about this cargo port down there in Cul-de-Sac. This is how, when you do those things that are beneficial for the country, this is how you stay in office. Yes, because the container truck driver that happens to be a flambeau, and I'm just giving you my own analogy of stuff, and he now sees that this government that is not his party, or this party that he doesn't support, he is now going to a place that was constructed under the government that he opposes or the party that he opposes. But he's working in a better environment, freer access, and everything is working smooth for him. That alone, my friend, that by itself could change this guy's mind and have him to vote for the party that he was not in support of. All these things. While you're not doing it on that basis, you're really doing it for the country. But just by doing it can change the minds of a lot of voters. This is why that you must do things for your country when you're in office. This is why some administrations, some governments, some political parties stay in office for 3-4 terms. Because the people see into what they're doing. And I've said it before, this SLP government, if they keep their feet to the wheel, or they keep their hands on the wheel, I could see these guys sticking around for a long time. I could see them sticking around for a long time. You don't now try to change the minds of the people. You need to continue to move in a direction where the people would fully embrace you of what you're doing. There will be negativities. There will be a lot of cries, a little foul cry by the opposition. That will always happen. This is what oppositions do. And I've said that to you 100 times. Oppositions will never be in support of any government. None. It has never happened. It will never happen either. But with that type of majority, 16 seats to 1 in the House of Parliament, you should never, that should never be relinquished. That should never be diminished. Never. You shouldn't lose the next, you should be in office for the next 5 elections. Based on that, this is the people that have trusted you to govern this country, to see about the affairs, to preside over the affairs of their country, not your country, their country. They have trusted you to do that. How are you going to lose in 5 years? If that happens, it's on you. And you should never be reelected ever again. That shouldn't happen. Shouldn't lose in 10. Shouldn't lose in 15. Shouldn't lose. As long as you're honest with the people and you work in their interests. I'm not telling you just go on a building and send money up for people to catch you. No, that's not what I'm saying. That's not what I'm saying. Some people would love that. For the Prime Minister to go up with bags of money on the tallest building in St. Lucia and send money up in the sky and then they gather. No, that's not what I'm talking about. You get people to have a better way of living by creating employment, development, bring about a level of education. And one of the most important things that St. Lucia is struggling with today is housing. Housing. A lot of young people are struggling with housing. If the government, this government, should come about with affordable housing for its people, and I'm not talking about just young people because old people need places to sleep as well. And I don't understand why people are not trying to go with high-rise buildings. This is how it's done worldwide. Even right there in Martinique, there are high rises where nice, beautiful apartments on hillsides. You see them all the time, those of you who go to Martinique. Why don't we use that model? Don't put it in the hands of the government. Get an investor. Give that investor some incentives. Give that investor whatever they need to have them not to bring about those prices of those apartments at an elevated amount. Let us keep it affordable. But don't put it in the hands of the government because you're by pay. I'm not coming down on my people. I'm just telling you the behavior of our people. Some of our behaviors are not good. So you put it in the hands of an investor, the private investor. It belongs to the this corporation, housing corporation, c'est pas ça gouvernement. And let our people work and have a place to stay, have a place to live, have a place to sleep at night. I think this is one of the next places that the government needs to look into, affordable housing. And it doesn't have to be everybody have a house. Because that's not how it is in Singapore. I've not been to Singapore, but I Google them all the time. There's not enough space to give everybody a house, like we're doing in Shock and we're doing in Talbot. Okay, bravo, they got that space. Let's go up. Let's go up with elevators. Let's be modern. Give people two-bedroom apartments, single-bedroom apartments. Put an elevator in there so they have access to the apartment. Let's build it to restrain hurricanes and earthquakes. Let's build it strong. The government don't have to be the owners of it. Let's get an investor. Now, this is the same thing with our people. And by the time we bring in an investor, everybody's crying, oh, bring in people in the country to take the people. Who's ready to put their money to invest in a nice housing complex? And when Richard Frederick spoke about the housing complex in Cul-de-Sac, and then he also spoke about one over there at Casa Bar, I spoke about that at the time. But I believe in my heart that government should not get involved in housing. Should not. The only way you could do it, if you have the same concept with the United States. The United States government has housing complexes, you know. But you don't mess around with the payment, brother. You do not mess around with the payment. The marshal will be there. There's nothing like gouvernement or tax land taxman. No, brother, you'll be out on the street. You will be out on the street, and there's no sympathy there. The marshals will come in. They give you some time to get your stuff out. If you don't do it by that time, the place is locked, bolted down, and you cannot come in again at that time. Nothing you could take from there at that time. And if you sin on the property, you'll be arrested. This level of being soft and nice, now you're talking about human beings that are... that will do bad things if you give them the opportunity. So I think this project will be one of St. Lucia's great projects. It will open up the place. It will give the access of a working environment with those container trucks, with the customs, with everybody else, a great hand, a place to work, great place of ease to work. And then that opens up the waterfront. And if St. Lucians don't want to use it to invest, let's invest, let's bring investors in there. Let's bring investors. Everybody's in the United States. The Japanese are there, the Chinese, Italians, Saudis, everybody is in the United States to develop the United States. You think the development in Singapore, all of it is by the people of Singapore? No. There are the big corporations of the world that are in there. St. Lucians don't want to invest. They don't want. Only Mr. Kajada now, Reno. He's the one that's trying to do some investment. Everybody else is doing little stuff, because they're too afraid to invest their money before their money before the investment fails. But as soon as the government puts it out there for someone to invest, everybody have a problem. You don't want to do it, but you cannot do it, but you don't want somebody else to do it. So your country will be at that same level, stagnated all the time, staying back. But you guys lucky I'm not the Prime Minister of St. Lucia. If I was St. Lucia's Prime Minister, let me tell you something. It's not no bragging, you know. It's either or. It's either we're moving forward or I'm not the Prime Minister. It's either we're moving forward or I'm not the Prime Minister. When I put the proposal out there, and I put it out for St. Lucians to acknowledge and to come about with a solution if they want to invest. St. Lucians have been they kissing their butts or scratching their B. Next side. I'm putting it out there now internationally. Let's come home there. We have this waterfront property. We're asking this amount. We would love a beautiful development there. What are your offers? What can you make? This is how we do it. You have to do it. We have to move forward. We cannot continue to be in this third world society. We cannot continue to exist in this manner. You have to do something. So bravo again to the government of St. Lucia for bringing about this development, bringing it that cargo port from Port Castries down into Cul-de-Sac. I think it's going to be a huge development. I don't know, I've not seen the blueprint, I've not seen the architectural drawings, nothing, none of that sort. As a matter of fact, the monies that are going to be borrowed is to look into this study, and I hope they do this very soon. I hope we could get a drawing. I'm not making a demand. I'm saying I hope we could get a drawing by this year's end. And let's move. We have to move. Cannot continue to be stagnated again. If the world is leaving us behind. Everybody is doing something. Everybody. And then when I hear St. Lucians that continue to speak about Mia, as if you don't have your own prime minister in your own country where you could do stuff. We could do stuff. There's a lot of things we can do here. I'm not putting anybody's country before my none. I don't give a damn what it is. I know our people have a little issue. Yes, in their minds. I'm not going to go deny that. Our people need to be developed in their mind. Be a little more advanced. Have a little more advanced thinking. Our people. But this country is the most beautiful country on earth. I'm not trading it for any place. Nowhere. But we need to move. Need to move, and decisions should be taken. When I hear about this Arsenal thing, you talk. I don't want to go down into this Arsenal stuff. I want to go into it. I've not listened to the. I only listened briefly to the member for Castries South, and I'm going to probably listen. But I'm all caught up in the World Cup so much that I've not listened to all of the members on Tuesday's house sitting. But I will, because I wanted to hear if he spoke about the Arsenal situation, because that has seemed to stir up some level of criticism again. So you can do nothing big here, nothing. As long as Healy gets involved with something that is huge for St. Lucia, there's a nonsense coming about. L'argent. So business people of the world now are starting to look at St. Lucia through a microscope and say, boy, I'm not trying to go down there. There's too much political chaos. I would say the same thing. Because before anything comes out, there's a problem. I just saw that GPH have signed up with the sister party of the United Workers' Party in St. Vincent. GPH, I saved it, but I have so many things saved up. I would read what they said to you, but I don't have the time now. The same GPH that we criticized, I gave it some flack as well when I was with Sky. The sister party of the United Workers' Party, I hope you could understand that. This is clear English. In St. Vincent. Have now signed with the same GPH to develop their ports, their cruise ship terminal, their cruise ship port. Anyway, let's take a break and I'll come back. I got a short clip of Onesi Lair, some of his statements on Tuesday. So I'll play that for you. And you know how this goes. Let's take a break. We'll be back.
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3: To join the Forestier Road with the Mac Road, so Sishi may make some away, Ekunboyaville, who can just move them on the floor, sir, who have Forestier, Ekunboyaville, side of it. We also, when we build a port in Cul-de-sac, we are building a straight road to some co-welfare at the capacity. Tout le monde qui a ses grands-mères, some welfare at the capacity la bopoa. To some qui plan nous, we are going to build a straight road from the point in Cul-de-sac to go through Mac, and we are putting a tunnel under the ridge between Peterflow and the Badlil that will take you straight into Richford. And you are going to join the new Fallen Highway linking Darren Sandy Cricket Ground to Viewfort. So Mac can develop Quantiville, who can have a gas station, who can have a supermarket, who can have a neighborhood business, because there will be real economic activity in the community of Mac.
2: I tell you, you know, what can I say to you? I mean, every candidate has to make a case to influence or convince constituents or voters, you know. So I can't tell you too much. And when you hear those kinds of conversations, those kinds of promises made, no one is asking the relative question or the fundamental question. That is a lot of stuff. Where are we getting all of that money? You know, that kind of thing. We're going to make straight road. We're going to do a tunnel. We're going to do this. We're going to do that. We heard a lot of stuff throughout the campaign, a lot of things. And the things we heard, if those things were brought to fruition, St. Lucia would be a little Singapore. I keep speaking about Singapore all the time because Singapore, for those of you who have not Googled it, I want you to Google it from inception, what it was back in 1962, 63, what it was. If you see the pictures or the video of Singapore, of how the people lived in raggedy clothes and little wooden houses, little worse than what we have in Fuashou and other areas. And in 40 years, just two generations, that country became the Mecca, the envy of the world, not just Asia, the world. So when I see these things, I make a comparison with human beings. And I cannot find a comparison because it's not no Superman against another person. It's the same human beings we're dealing with. Some people are just using their common sense better than others. This is all this is. But we are same people, two hands, 2 feet, one heart, two eyes, two nostrils, head, same thing. So I'm asking myself, why is it that some people could bring about to use their common sense and to make significant changes for prosperity, and some can't? Is it a lack of ambition? I don't know. Is it a lack of innovative skills? I don't know. Because in anything, one Superman always comes out, and God has blessed people. You have a Michael Jackson, they're never going to be another one. They're never going to be another Bob Marley, that kind of stuff. All right. But these are handpicked people in my mind from the great God. But when you look at politics, where the taxpayers' money is supposed to be reinvested, in my mind, in its people. Why do you think the United States could come about with food stamps? And there are a lot of other incentives. While people continue to complain all the time about this, about that, the United States has put a lot of things in place for its people with the same tax money. But human beings are never satisfied, so there will always be criticism. But they know, if you search, if you go deep down into things that are made available for the American people, there's a lot of things, from their babies to elderly folk. They know it, but people still complain, because this is the nature of human beings. Nothing is ever enough for people. Where's that money coming from? It's on the taxes. It's on the taxes. The United States collects a lot of tax on everything. Taxes are collected, everything. If you win the lottery, there's a tax there. Once you are over $900, $999, taxes are collected if you win any lottery. Outside of that, you go to any store, the taxes are included. This, I believe, is what made them the richest country in the world. They have invested in their people, and in return, their people have understood that Uncle Sam, or the government, has put in place where you must pay, not should pay, where you must pay to help in the development of your country. You could say it's forcefully, that's up to you. If you say it was imposed on the people, that's up to you. But the government knows it's there, and they're collecting it to make things happen. Now, no one government minister of St. Lucia and the rest of the Caribbean will speak to the people in that regard. But I always believe if someone could come out and have a program, they could be here, they could be anywhere, and speak directly to the people and have them to understand the runnings, the functions of government, every detail, not some, every detail. And let the people know that taxes or taxation must happen. And break it down to let them know why it must happen. Because we may believe that everybody knows about it. No, there are a lot of St. Lucians, thousands, that don't understand taxation. But let them know why it's collected. Let the people know why those taxes are collected, for what reason. Because I don't think the people give a damn when they go to the hospital and they see a doctor, get their medication and walk away and just pay $20. They're not worried about that. You think $20 could cover this? You think by you going to the booth and paying $20 could cover the triage, could cover you seeing the doctor, could cover medication? Most of the times the people don't even pay for it. The $20 at the entrance fee, or whatever you want to call it, They don't pay for it. There was an amnesty back in 2018 by the UWP that had wiped out $4 million. $4 million for just that, of hospital bills that were unpaid. $4 million. Another amnesty for housing. So our people are not interested in paying for things. They believe that there's always supposed to be a government bailout because their tax dollar, because of their tax dollar, monies are collected from them, so they are always thinking there's going to be a bailout. While governments are supposed to help its people, but always bear in mind your country will not go forward. That is the difference. It doesn't have that level of finances to move it forward if there's always going to be a bailout of millions of dollars. Your country will go nowhere, my friend. I'm telling you. We continue to ask for roads, ask for this, ask for that. Nobody's asking if there's the money for that because nobody wants to pay money. No one wants to help. Everybody believes government is just supposed to be a freebie, just give out stuff. Give money, give. Don't collect a penny, but give. If you're not collecting, how are you going to be? It's just like a saving. If you're working and not putting a dollar aside, you're not going to have money. It's as easy as that. If the government is collecting taxes and just giving it away in freebies, not putting anything aside, there's not going to be money in the country, so you will run broke. Because the government is being always sympathetic to its people. There's nothing wrong with loving your people. But there are some times when you have to let your people know, we cannot do it. Cannot do it. That money we have put aside is for development for the people. And if those things are not told to the people, people are going to make their own judgments. They're going to speculate and think of what they want. I believe, and I don't see it costing any government an election, I think the people need to be spoken to honestly. Tell them the truth of the operations of government and how much of the struggles they have to go through. The positives, the negatives, I think government must bring that about to the people with such a program. Let them know the expenditure, how much money is expected to be collected, but it doesn't meet that sometimes, all those things. And then at the end of that, you let the people know they must be involved with the development of their country. It cannot continue to be a freebie. I continue to go down to the airport to work. And I have people coming up to me, friends and people that know me. Champion, what the fellas give you, boy? What the fellas give you? The fellas, I hope the fellas checking for you, and you make a move, got anything. I have not spoken to no minister, not the prime minister, in any regards of getting anything. I am not saying if I need a little issue, if I want to fix something somewhere, that I may not go to a government official. That's not what I'm saying. But the expectation that a lot of people, hundreds, thousands of people that know me, and my name is out there, and they knew what transpired in the elections every day of my life. Boy, the fellas, boy, a fellow saw me yesterday, he called me Richie Switch. What do you call me? Switchy Richie or Richie Switch, meaning that because of my switch, I got rich. I'm struggling more than ever. I have not spoken to no minister in no regard of nothing. None. And they can clarify that. That, with that said, that does not mean if I have to go speak with a minister of government that I will not go. I will go, but I've not gotten to that level. Because all the people that believe that I'm supposed to be getting something and get this thing. I want to see this country go forward, not just for me, for all of us. That's what I want. That's what I want to see happen. That's what I want to see happen. I go down to the airport every other day, drive 40 miles each way. When I make $5, I make. When I don't make, I come back. Thank you, Jesus. My interest is to see that the government makes something better of St. Lucia. And this is why I'm happy with that project that brought about. This is why I continue to speak about that four-lane highway up in the grocery area. This is why I continue to speak about the water project that they're looking into. This is what I want. This is not about Flambeau and Labour. This is about St. Lucia. That's why I keep saying all the time.

Very unlikely. Very unlikely. You're not going to see it happening. Very, very unlikely. But I've always said that the government have gotten a mandate. They have a majority of 16 to 1. That is huge. I don't give a damn how much you say, who came out to vote, what percentage. I don't care. The percentage was for everybody, for both parties. And the people, if it was 1%, that 1%, most of that 1% voted for the SLP. This is why you have the results of 16 to 1. So when I hear the opposition speak about, oh, a lot of people didn't come out to vote, and who cares? Who cares? The result of the elections, there's no, it is not mandatory that every St. Lucian goes out to vote. It's a democracy. People could vote if they want, or they could stay home. I think there's a country in the world, a couple countries, where it's mandatory, where people must vote. I don't remember. I think it's Australia. I don't know. But in St. Lucia, it's not mandatory that you vote. So if the percentage level keep dropping, people want to stay home, they stay home. People want to go out to vote, they go out to vote. What matters is the results. Even if you have a 1% turnout, the result is what matters. The winner at the end of the night. That is all that matters. You don't care how many people came out to vote. When you have cricket at the Darren Sammy Cricket Stadium, and there are only 200 or 300 people there, what does that say? People didn't come out to watch the game. But at the end of the day, the game is played. When you bought an aircraft, an airline company, and the plane is very light today, so you think the pilot is going to say, well, we don't have a full flight today, so we're not flying? No, my friend. There's a schedule. If it's 2 passengers on the plane from St. Lucia to New York, the pilot will start those engines, and he has to fly that plane to New York with his 2 passengers. Yes, sir, without a doubt. So don't tell me about, oh, we saw the percentage level came down and the St. Lucian. The level was the level. Whatever percentage was there, that percentage chose to vote the SLP party 16 to 1. So don't make that calculation about St. Lucian. What are you trying to say? The people of St. Lucian are not interested in coming out to vote. Well, if that's the case, they're not interested in voting for either party then. But more than likely, they're not interested in voting for the UWP because they only gave them 1 seat. And that is the calculation that you must make about this. If you're going to make a calculation about percentage level and voter turnout, make it that calculation. Don't say because people didn't come out to vote. They didn't vote for you. So they were more in favor of the SLP because they voted them 16 seats. 16, that's massive. And this is the second time this has happened. Not even the mighty Sir John in all his glory got that majority. Not even the mighty Sir John. The most I think Sir John got was 14. Never came to 16. So reevaluate your stuff. And when you're going to criticize stuff that makes sense. I was searching for this thing with Healy. There was a back and forth between him and Alan, but I don't think I saved that. I should have saved it, but I don't think I did. You know, boy, I put so much stuff on my phone, little clips, little political stuff. But I think there was also a press conference where Onesile spoke to the Arsenal situation. So let's see if we could get a little bit on that. Read a little bit of that. So you, it's not a lot, but and it's a post where people are asking questions about this Arsenal story. And I must admit that you cannot just not ask something. You have to say something. But let's read a little bit of that. It says, how much is Arsenal costing St. Lucia?
St. Lucie government.

0: refused to reveal price tag on public pressure mounts. As questions continue to swirl around the St. Lucia's high-profile partnership with English Premier League powerhouse Arsenal Football Club, the government is facing growing pressure to reveal exactly how much taxpayers are paying for the ambitious sports tourism initiative. St. Lucians, that writer or that columnist put in there, St. Lucians is asking questions. The controversy intensifies on Monday after Tourism Minister Invested Minister Dr. Ernest Ile confirms that the government will not publicly disclose financial details of the agreement despite mounting public calls for transparency. This issue has dominated online discussion in recent days, with social media flooded by speculations over the cost of the deal and concerns about how it is being financed. While various figures have been calculated online, Dr. Ernest Ile said those numbers are inaccurate. Speaking at the pre-cabinet briefing this Monday, the minister defended the government's position, arguing that the revealing confidential commercial terms could undermine St. Lucia's ability to negotiate future partnerships with the international brand. And so it is. All right. Let's leave that there. There's a word here in all of this, and that word is, where is it? Confidential commercial agreements. Confidential commercial agreements. Now, I know a lot of people know what that means. That word means some things are not hurriedly or supposed to be revealed, maybe until. Confidential. Some things that are in the agreement that should be remain a secret. That is what he said. There's also speculations of monies, taxpayers' monies being involved in the arrangements. I am asking myself the question of whether or not a gigantic multi-billion dollar cooperation as Arsenal. I don't know, I'm just speculating of how much would a big, gigantic, multi-billion dollar cooperation would want to take advantage on a small, struggling country. I am asking this to myself. Because those big, huge corporations has to maintain standards. I understand this is business. Money has to be made. You're talking about a brand name, world-class football organization. Yes, I understand that. With that said, there are some terms and conditions that will be in this arrangement and agreements that I don't think that team would like to be publicized. Some people will make the argument about why it has to be so confidential. I don't know. I don't think, I want to use my home for an example. If I'm out there, you never hear me speak about things that's happening at my house. There are things that is very secret at your household. And if you're speaking to work colleagues, you're not going to bring that level of your bedroom to your work colleagues. This is secret stuff. This is personal stuff. But some people will make the argument, this is not personal. This is a government. While this is so, you're also speaking about a public football organization that probably wants some confidentiality maintained. I know there are a lot of people that would love to see this deal go under. Love to see it go under. Because in their mind that St. Lucia's money is involved. I'm asking myself the question again. Not you, I'm asking myself again the question. Would a multi-billion dollar corporation organization be so greedy, and I'm speaking about just with me, I'm speaking to myself, be so greedy to take full advantage on a little island like St. Lucia? Or are they there to help? And those are the questions that has to be asked, because you cannot just ask the negative. Oh, they want our money, they're taking our money, our tax money, our this, our that, then. But let's look at the flip side. Are they here in support of St. Lucia? Who's asking that question? Because there cannot always be negativity. There's also something, a word called positivity as well. Who's asking the positive question? And who's forgetting the negativity about our money and blah, blah, blah, and this and confidence? Who's asking the positive question? Are they here? Is the Arsenal team here to help St. Lucia, to help its young footballers, to benefit young football players? Are they here in support? I know a lot of people go silent. They probably say, oh boy, you know, we never asked that question. We only speak about the negative boy. We only see in the negative boy. We only say, he let do a deal with Arsenal. Well, who's asking this pertinent question? This fundamental question, the one that's very important. Is the Arsenal Football Club or organization, are they here in support of St. Lucia to help? Cannot always be negative, my friend. Cannot always be negative. There's supposed to be a level of a positive thinking. I am thinking positive. I don't know the details, so I cannot speak to it. All I'm hoping for, that this thing is beneficial to St. Lucia and its youngsters, it's young football players, those that have a huge level of aspiration to one day play football on a high level, even if not for Arsenal, for Manchester, for Paris Saint-Germain, for Dortmund, and all the big teams of the world. Who's asking that fundamental question? Are they here to help? Are they here to help? No one is asking that question. Everyone is in Hillel's skin. I want to find out how much of St. Lucia's money is involved. I read something they said yesterday about the Prime Minister was not consulted and all that kind of stuff and all kinds of stuff. I don't want to go into that kind of crap. Are they here to help? And I wish I had across the table right now with me the officials or whoever is involved with this arrangement from the Arsenal perspective, not even the minister, just from the Arsenal perspective. And I would ask that question, what are your reasons for choosing St. Lucia with this development? And I would be very curious to find out what would that response be. Too much negative thinking before a positive. It cannot always be that way. This is why we're not going anywhere. This is why business people are staying away from St. Lucia, because there's always a flicking chaos. So, like I said to the Prime Minister, I think it was Tuesday. So John Compton said, if he did not listen to some people, St. Lucia would be much better today. I think you should look at that model, my friend. I'm not advising you. I'm not your advisor. If I was your advisor, we would be moving. Trust me. The people voted you 16-1, and they're expecting for development. 16-1, they voted you. So all those noises of these naysayers and those two little fractions of people that want to reduce or retard development, you shouldn't even be paying attention to them. Not even for a minute. Don't pay attention to these people. These people will always be negative, even if you bring them milk and honey every day. You'll always not be their supporter. So, you as the Prime Minister, my friend, with that mandate, with that majority, work in favor of the people, and I know you're doing it. I know you're doing it, but sometimes I know the negativity will get caught up because it's immense. And if you're going to emulate Sir John Compton's, he said it, and that is supposed to resonate with every prime minister that St. Lucia has and ever will have. That is supposed to resonate with every prime minister, including Mr. Prime Minister, Mr. Pierre. Sir John Compton said that if he did not listen to some people, St. Lucia would be better today, meaning there were noises that convinced him to do otherwise. Negative people. Just like this Arsenal stuff. I don't know the full details with the Arsenal stuff. But I'm thinking if this thing is going to work for St. Lucia, it should be happening. If I did not listen to some people, St. Lucia would be much better. He did not specify who those people were, because I believe they're gone, most of them. But he admits that if he did not listen to some of the negative talk and the noise, we would be better off. They prevented him from doing some things, convinced him to do not do some things that he wanted to do. Let's not let that happen again, Mr. Prime Minister. No, let's not let that happen. I'm not saying just rule with an iron fist and dictate everything on your own. No, that's not what I'm saying. I'm saying when those things are analyzed and you realize, you and your members realize that the people of St. Lucia are going to be beneficial to whatever. Make it happen. Make it happen. Too much noise. And that word there, what I just read here, let me read it again. We were not in the business of putting out in the public value of the agreement that we were confidentially, commercially agreement. They were not in the business of putting out in public the value of the agreement that were confidential, commercial, and it's an agreement. There must be some level of confidentiality in everything. So if the people don't want you to know certain things, and they say to the minister, well, this is the only way we could help, but this is not supposed to be out there in the public domain, and that is not supposed to be out there in the public domain, and if you could maintain this level of confidentiality, we will help. So what are you supposed to do? Break the law, break that trust that the people just said to him, we don't want out there. You all have secrets, everybody has secrets. Landbys ot cafe ot ba simun tsafsaye ot ba mem so do kaizo. Everybody have a secret. Everybody have a secret. I would love to see this Arsenal development go ahead. And I'm saying it again, if the minister and the government, the cabinet of ministers, understand that this is going to be beneficial for the young players of St. Lucia, and St. Lucia on the whole, don't allow this thing to go away. I'm sensing that we have lost, I don't know, but I'm sensing that we have lost this arrangement with the Hyatt, the Marriott Resort at that hotel at Vigi, because I'm not hearing anything about it. So I'm sensing that, and if that happens, it has told me that we have lost a major development to accommodate a few affluent people, a few wealthy people on the hills of VG. And whoever brought out this petition, that had absolutely nothing to do with the few people that go to VG Beach. Nothing. I go to VG Beach. It's one of my favorite beaches on the island. I'm there all the time, taking a little swim. All the time. So what am I supposed to do? When I get out of the water, I go in my vehicle and I go home. I don't go on the people's property. To do what? Go in some grass and play and do what? to do what? So some people want to wake up in the morning, put their feet up, and look across the bay. I've said this a million times, and I cannot see you holding back such a development to accommodate a two or three people on a hillside that wants to see the bay. We're not going to grow if we continue to abide with these kinds of nonsense in our way. If we're going to continue to embrace people that are very selfish and self-preserved and forget about the struggling people that want to find some work so that they could live their little lives, we're not going to grow. Never will we grow. I don't know. I'm being ignorant on the fact because I don't know. I'm just saying I've not heard anything else for months now. I heard the parliamentary rep spoke about it, spoke about the people, and I also heard the minister spoke about it. I am sensing a deep sense that we have lost this. If we have not, I would be very happy that we have not. And when I meet the minister in person anywhere at the airport, because that's the place, closest place I could see him, if I do see him, I'm going to ask him, Mr. Minister, what has happened with the development at VG? What's going on with that? There's another hotel that was being built at the back of Point Seraphim. It's a high rise, looks like 10 floors, and it looks like it has stopped for a couple of years now. I wonder why that has stopped. The last I asked one individual that was aligned to that development, I said, well, are these people run broke? He said, no, those people have money. So then I asked him, well, why is this just standing there and nothing has been done? He didn't know. He didn't know. There must be a reason why this building is standing there and not continuing. It looked like a beautiful structure. Looked like it was going to be a really nice courtyard hotel. You know, a courtyard hotel is where people come on business, and, you know, most people come there on business, conduct business, stay two nights, one night, and you have the airport in close proximity, so they go back and get their flight out, conduct business. But that stopped too. Wonder why? No one is saying anything about that. Go ahead and do Jukba. Let's take another break. We have a quarter after 11. We're going up until 12 today because I got to attend a funeral, so I got to make preparations, you know, and just say it. So we'll end at 12. Let's take a break.
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2: Absolutely, we are indeed the Sounds of the People, and we're asking for your support in any way, shape, or form. Beautiful place to be right here at the Solid. Now, in regards to the, I'm going to end on this with the Arsenal arrangement. I don't know if the minister spoke and gave any details on Tuesday. I'm going to, this afternoon, listen to his presentation and figure out whether he brought out any details regarding the Arsenal there, because there was such a sitting 2 days ago. All right. So it happens to be Sneaker Day today. They brought something about, boy, Sneaker Day, where workers, especially workers in the public service, would not wear their heels. And that is for the women, not wear their heels to work, and they would in return place sneakers. They would come to work in sneakers. And the men, those that wear the Brock, would wear their sneakers. So it is indeed Sneaker Day. And I'm hearing that they have now brought and add a little twist to it, where certain ministers would be taking a walk. I don't know if that happened, but I heard something in that regard. Would be walking some of the streets of Castries along with some of their employees or some of their staff, that is, not employees. Because there's the difference between employees and staff. Your employees are people that you employed. The ministers did not employ. Well, anyway, let's leave that there. Some of the staff members will be walking alongside some of the ministers today. I don't know if that happened, but that was what was proposed. And, you know, there's a little reading to that here. They have a little something that says, it reads, with chronic non-communicable diseases, NCDs, now responsible for 82% of premature deaths in St. Lucia, the National Insurance Corporation, NIC, is warning that one day of exercise is not enough. That is indeed a fact. The call came as public and private sector employees swapped dress shoes for sneakers on Wednesday during the 10th National Sneaker Day, a campaign designed to encourage healthier lifestyles among office workers. The initiative was launched after the NIC observed a rise in sneaker benefit claims linked to chronic disease. According to the NIC communications manager, Siobhan Alfred, the campaign specifically targets desk-bound employers who spend long hours sitting and often fail to get enough physical activity. This year, observers expanded beyond exercise, promote healthier eating and environmental responsibilities in partnership with St. Lucia's Hotel and Tourism Association National Culinary Team. The NIC hosted a healthy food fair at the Derrick Walker Square, where chef demonstrated local grown produce and transformed into nutritious meals. Blah, blah, blah, blah, blah, blah. All right, so they say the culinary department came together with people. They're asking for folks that are desk-bound workers. They're asking you to go out there. And they specify that one day exercise is very insufficient, and that is indeed a fact. You can't just get healthy by wearing a sneaker today. And I know some people are going to purchase. They're going to go on Amazon and order their Jordans or their Nike And to bring that out there, because there's going to be a walk. I thought the walk was today, but it happened. I think it was yesterday. I don't know, whatever day it was. And people are walking with their ministers, as today or yesterday it was happened to be sneaker day. Yeah, sneaker day. Anyway, it is what it is. Let's see how much benefit that is going to bring about for us. I think it's a great initiative where, you know, you take some time out to walk around a little bit and, you know, get off the desk for a little while. I don't know if that is going to influence other people to go to the gym or to continue to walk maybe 3 times a week. And if it does, bravo to you, whoever is going to be involved with the walking. Anyway. Another local development here, the super residents still waiting for hospital replacement. People are waiting to get the hospitals down there in Soufre. It says nearly a decade after devastating fire destroyed the clinical section of the Soufre Hospital, residents are still waiting for a modern replacement facility they were promised. While a bid board proclaims coming soon, Soufre new hospital appears in the town late last year. Construction has yet begun with government. Now, here we go again. Here we go again. We are asking for things. And those askings, most of the times, are brought on because the parliamentary reps made pronouncements. We're going to put this, we're going to put that. All right. A billboard was put up. This is where it's going to be. We're asking for those things. Those things requires finances. It needs money to construct. But as soon as there's a tax, everybody cries. No one is asking for the money. When we don't want tax. We don't want to have taxes taken on us. The opposition does not want the government to borrow money. So here are two aspects of finances. We don't want tax. Pharmacy tax, or point up tax on lemon. Okay, you don't want tax. When the government goes out now to borrow money, the opposition comes down. The debt to GDP, they are borrowed and our debt have gone up to one. So how the hell will the government build a hospital in Soufre? Tell me from what money? Where? The money is coming from. It says it right here. Someone is making a claim. Someone is speaking about the Soufre Hospital, where a billboard was put up. It reads there, nearly a decade after the devastating fire destroyed critical sections of the Soufre Hospital, residents are still waiting for the modern replacement facility that they were promised, while a billboard proclaiming coming soon. New Soufre Hospital appears in the town late last year. Construction has yet to begin, with government officials confirming that the discussion with developers are still ongoing. So where's the money coming from? There's no shaking of a tree. There's no more freebie. Donald Trump himself has banned USAID. USAID, that were in hundreds of billions of dollars worldwide. He has stopped it. Why? He said it has not met its purpose. Those monies were not going to the purposes that they were supposed to be going to. In other words, people were being very unscrupulous, dishonest. The monies were going to those corporations, those organizations, those governments, and they were not meeting their purposes. So he stopped it. No one is giving you any grant money. This is how the world has become. Tout beta fait, plewe pou lam yo. This is how this world has become. Every man for himself. Thank God the Taiwanese are still helping St. Lucia every little once in a little while, giving us a little something. Thank God for that. But there's no big grant money coming like the days of Sir John, when the Queen and everybody else and the people down there in the Middle East, where they had loved Sir John, where, because he had spoken to them in a manner of acceptance. They felt sorry for his small country, and they gave him little monies to help out. That is not happening anymore. No one is giving you a dollar. So how are you going to develop? Tell me. If the United States has cut off USAID, they're not giving any grant. That's one, no money. England is not giving you anything. You're not getting anything from China. You're not getting anything from anywhere. Tell me, how are you going to develop your country? You know how? By yourself. You, me, all of us together. This is how we are going to develop St. Lucia. It's the only way. Because you're not getting anything. You already don't have any natural resources. Nothing. Nothing is coming from the ground where you could trade or sell. Nobody is giving you a penny. Nobody. And it doesn't matter which government you put in office, they're still not giving you a penny. Every man for himself right now in the world. Every man for himself. How are you going to get money? Yes, Sufra needs that clinical department or section or whatever it is. What it says there? It's critical. Section. Which one is that? I don't know. What part? Maybe the operating room or maybe the clinical area too. I don't know. How are you going to build it with no money? And, you know, some people may think, oh, Champagne, you're making a case for the government. I'm making a case for St. Lucia. That's what I'm making a case for. The government of the day happens to be the St. Lucia Labour Party, so I'm speaking in that vein. But I'm making a case for St. Lucia. If you're not ready to help, if you're not ready to help, and the opposition criticizes every time some money is asked or money is borrowed or loaned, criticizes it, along with their supporters, oh, borrow, borrow, boy. How the hell are you going to build that section at the Super Hospital? Tell me. If you could give me a solution where the money is coming from, then I'm going to put pressure on the member and say to the member, well, you got this money and this, the hospital is not built, but you must tell me first where you're going to get the money from. And I'm not talking to the member, I'm talking to the people. Because you put up this this column there. So it goes on to say, speaking on Tuesday, parliamentary representative for Supre Francis Jacques Emma Hippolyte said the project remains at the negotiating stage. There's the billboard right there. It looks beautiful. It must be at the negotiating stage because there's no money, probably is not there yet. We want everything immediately, but we are not asking about the money that would build those things. And when some money is, when the house meets and there's a proposal or there's a asking for some money by a loan, everyone, opposition, oh, they're bringing up the national debt. How the hell are you going to get it? Oh, you have nothing. Most of the people that have houses today, most of them, I could say 90%, if not more, had to acquire or get a loan to build that house. Or else today they would still be under the rent. They still do have a mortgage. It's just like a country. You have to pay a loan. But at least they have a place they could say, I'll call my own in a couple of years. So if you as an ordinary citizen can go to a bank and get a loan to build yourself a house, so how is the government supposed to get theirs to build anything in the country? How? You think there's a mango tree that is a special mango tree and you shake it and the money comes down from that mango tree? It doesn't happen that way, my friend. Our people need to start being more sensible and stop allowing people to think for them. Because the people that are opposing everything are just doing this so they could get back into office. This is all this is. It's nothing else. And when they get back into office, if they ever do, they go and borrow the same amount or if not more, because they understand that this country cannot sustain itself financially. Cannot. Cannot. You have nothing. You have a little tourist, that's it. You have no industry, no manufacturing, no natural resource. How are you going to sustain yourself financially? How? How? It has to be with the involvement of the people on taxation and borrowed money. That's the only way. And they know it, and they should tell you, but they will not tell you. So I'm telling you. That's it. You see roads would like to be constructed. You see brand new bridge. You hear people asking for hospital because they're saying a billboard was put up last year. There it is, a beautiful structure, very nice. Very nice. But it has not been under construction. The minister said that they are still in the negotiating stages. They're still speaking with people. Maybe contractors, maybe the bank. The negotiating stages is not just with the construction aspect. Maybe they have not gotten that money yet from the bank. Has that dawned on you, whoever wrote this? Maybe they're still trying to see where they could get the best deal, the lowest interest. The lowest interest rate on the loan. And they have not been able to get it. I've never been in government, but I understand how it is. Some parts of it. You don't just make things happen because you're in government. There's a money tree, and you just take it and send somebody out to work. It's not how it's done, especially when you don't have that type of money. It is a struggling country. Solutions need to acknowledge that. They must know that this country is not a rich country. It has nothing to depend on financially outside of the tourist sector or the little tourist dollar, the tourism sector. That's it. If we get into agriculture in a huge way and we start to feed ourselves, and to reduce on that import bill, if we are about to bring in, like Ms. Raye spoke about, the meat processing plant, that's another beautiful project. If we were able to sustain ourselves with meats and poultry, that would be great for St. Lucia. That would also reduce on our import bill on meats and poultry. If we are able to sustain ourselves with eggs, while we do have some poultry in St. Lucia, I still believe some eggs may still come in. I don't know. If we're able to sustain ourselves with vegetables, with carrots and cabbage and tomatoes, all of those things still come into St. Lucia. We still import all of those things. When we are a tropical paradise, all of those things we can grow. But we take the easy way, maybe because it's cheaper. I don't know, I don't understand how it could be cheaper when you have to purchase it overseas, take it down on containers, pay duty on it. I don't know how much more, how cheaper that is, but it is what it is. But if we could grow those things ourselves, you think the U.S., the United States is ever going to relinquish the agricultural sector? Never. Agriculture is a big thing in the United States with soya beans and all kinds of stuff. They export a lot of stuff. The United States, Taiwan, big on agriculture. Even if they're into industry, they're still big on agriculture because they want to feed themselves. They don't want other. They have the access to feed themselves. We too have the access to feed ourselves. All of our young people have left the farms and they're into car street. Everybody's driving a taxi. Everybody's into the hotels. I'm not saying this. Our people are not. But if we had other young people involved in agriculture, wouldn't we be much better off? I gave the Minister of Agriculture a proposal. I said that big the human resource center that Guy had built in Bexar across the river. Use it for your meat processing plant. You could do slaughtering there. This place is so big. It could house so many different things in there. You could slaughter the animals there. You could package there. You could sell there and then bring about a market right to the front. It's just a gigantic place. Use this thing. This is not about Guy Ki Fay. That's not about Guy Ki Bildi. Guy Pa Bildi Ek L'Argent. Et L'Argent Pay Ya. And this is another thing I think we need to stop. There's no such thing about Saha Fay. They must get a little credit, yes, to oversee, to preside over it. But it was not their money. It's the money of the taxpayers. So these things actually belong to me. Every human resource center that is built in St. Lucia belongs to Champaign. Why? Because I am a taxpayer in St. Lucia. And it also belongs to you, and you, and you, and you. All what we need to do is take care of it. Maintain it properly. Let's take care of what's ours. So this big human resource center that was built there, it has not met its purpose. It has been sitting there for 6 years now, if not more. Uninhabited. Nothing is going on there. Because it's a big building, it's concrete, maybe some warm places. Because there's nothing in it. Nothing going on there. Well, I would transform that to that meat processing plant. I would do meat packaging there. I would be selling fresh meat there. I would slaughter those animals there. Everything would be in there. That would bring a relief for the farmers of Castries Southeast and its environs. It's not Guy's building. As the people, the monies of the people of St. Lucia, I'm certainly sure that the loan is still being paid on that building. We need to get off these kinds of these high horses. So because it's a hack if you pass every no, Basali. I pay ya. The Bagadel Road, I got all the pressure for coming from Bukadis and now you can pass and you start to pass and lay. Second, you were by. If this is the way you're going to analyze things, because I spoke about a road that was constructed, that the Labour Party, the Prime Minister had constructed, beautiful road now. Everybody goes down there and up. On a morning, if you stand there on the side of the road, you'd count hundreds of vehicles going down that Bagadel Road. Hundreds every day going down there. So les bayon kabasan lay. Jean les bat sel kabasan en les chime bagatella. This sick ideology and mentality must change in this country. This is the only way we could grow. This stupidity. Yo kabasan lay pli passe moi. Moi ka wete la pli flan bou kabasan lay. So you cannot say that. This is the money of the people of St. Lucia. Every single St. Lucian have a right to utilize that Bagadel Road. Everyone. The money is not Mr. Pierre's money. It belongs to the people of St. Lucia. We have to give him great credit for bringing about the initiative and seeing it through. Amen. But at the end of the day, the road is serviced by every St. Lucian, or should be serviced by every St. Lucian. And so is that human resource, huge, gigantic human resource center that is over there in Bexar. What's the lady's name? Miss Joaye. You don't have to construct any other place to bring about what you spoke of. That place is there. I think it was built for that purpose too, because it never met its purpose. It's sitting there 6-7 years now. They lay hands up and down. You'll have to be very careful when you're going there because the snakes are everywhere. And that area is very a secluded area. There's not too much going on there. I see a mac ni serpent. Mac ni serpent. I do mac ni serpent. Except when I move the elsewhere. So buildings are hot calendar dying. Be very careful like buildings are because la oblige hands up. can't have taxpayers' money just there unutilized when something could be done with it. But my building is not a place. Not for baby. Not me a hotel at them. It's not a place for me. Not me a hotel at them. Ba mwen ti la jamp mwen redesign ni nan mi kome shaman di dek. Le mwen mi swimming pool la do la. Le ot wi we sa. Ot gadi, what? A se Hyatt la. Do something. Just have taxpayers money underutilized, brother. Let's do something with this, man. Can't be there. Can't just be sitting there. Big place. Puse mwen na gi bawe la. Anse yu sa nan imete. Nan ipon video plus sa. Ek nan imete asu Facebook board wey. Manye sa go. Parking space land, dégo parking boss house, afin la place tout vin, vendre tout viande là tout. 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Écoute, serve the area, sell the produce there, moi je suis bien content pour aller là acheter des viande fouille moi. How are we going to grow if we continue to be stagnated that way, my friend? How are we going to grow? We have to continue to put all of those negativities aside and let us grow. Let us continue to develop this country. Us, we could do it. This labor flambeau thing, when the time comes for that, during the campaign, absolutely, you cannot stop it. It has to be. This is the way of the world. This is why when you have that competition, it's always a competition between two political parties, 3, 4, 5, wherever. But when that is done, we had to get back to work. We had to get back to work, my friend. Can't have government taxpayers' money just sitting there, not doing anything. No, brother. You have to work that. And if that is because of a stigma, I don't want to use the word a stigma, I'm looking for a word there to accommodate what I want to say. I don't want to even use the word an ego. Maybe it might be a political ego. I don't know if that's a good choice of word. Because it was built under the UWP government, that the Labour government now is not going to access it or utilize it. That cannot be. That's a balajan guy qui l'a. You see the large guy, the hammer body dying. Oh, for sure. See, human resource centers are to the guy get the getting papier pour lire as sali. La de hana business on sabana. Mem guy, la de hana business ada. Mais because la ban best business ada, he did saka di moi c'est pas sali. Exacé by pays. So pays a now ni pou utilize li adan manye pou jan pays a benefit from ni. Must happen. 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You could make a separation with this place and put it to accommodate at least 30 different apartments where people can live. But it should not just be sitting there. Should not be just sitting there. Ba mwen building nan, mesye. Maman Badi Dai, ici, en Saint-Lizy, il y a 7 touristes qui descendent. Un chai touriste qui vient dans le pays, Saint-Lizy. Un chai. I must admit, because I can't give you the real numbers for now, but I'm based on my own personal observations, We are into the summer months, and I must admit that we do have visitors coming in, even after the winter season. Yes, that is indeed a fact. I'm not just saying it. I'm telling you, visitors are still coming into St. Lucia, even if we are into the summer months. It's unbelievable. It's amazing to see that. I think St. Lucia is now beginning to be more of a tourism destination, more than ever. But there's a lot we could still do. There's a lot of activities, especially at the nighttime, especially on a Sunday. There's nothing specific, nothing so much that a visitor could really get out of his room and go to. We need to work on those. Entertainment, we must work on. We must work on entertainment, not just for the visitors, but for us as well. On a Sunday, if you don't have a little country and western, you like in prison in St. Lucia. If you don't have a little sport, we could work on those things. You see how the Grizzly Friday night has been ongoing for all those decades? I was there on Friday. I love to be up there. I always go up there every once in a while, sit there, watch the visitors. And the visitors are having a lot of fun. They are there in the hundreds. They love it. Now, can we not establish another type Grizzly Friday night somewhere else, not on a Friday, but maybe a Sunday, maybe somewhere where visitors could come and have that same type of atmosphere? I don't know. I'm just suggesting. Can we not do it somewhere? It was tried in several areas. It was tried in Anslow. It didn't catch on. It was tried in Denry. It didn't catch on. So there's a uniqueness in the Grizzly Friday night. I don't know if it is the close proximity of the major hotels. Maybe that. Maybe that. But the Grizzly Friday night has not died, not for a minute. And it has been there surviving for almost 40 years. Can we not do something somewhere else? Maybe a Saturday night, maybe. It doesn't have to be the same type strip party, but something where our visitors could experience something of a difference that they have not experienced in the country. We can. It just need a spark. Somebody to start it. Make it work and make it safe. And while I was there on Friday, I saw two of the police officers. One of the guys happened to be my friend. And I said to him, Garçon, zot de a tout sel ki la asfer. Tell me, garçon, fou. La ni comme un bougla. And you know, I watch the police when they go through the crowd because I'm there and I'm observing everything. When I'm everywhere, I'm just observing. I'm quiet, but I'm observing. And the visitors, because the guys are all dressed up with their bulletproof vests and their camouflage and their police vest with the word police written on it and the reflected gear. And as they walk through the crowd, you could see the visitors paying attention to the police. You could see them watching as the police walk through the crowd. In their mind, that they feel a little secure, knowing that there's the police presence. I think this is one of the great things that has happened at the Grizzly Friday night, when it is sold by the various hotels. I think maybe one or two guests may ask, what is the security level at the Grizzly Friday night? And the hotel staff will say there's always security there, there's always police there, there's the fire department there. So this is a great sense of security, and the people probably feel confident and safe. But I'm saying maybe we could bring such another Grizzly Friday night type kind of thing in some other areas of St. Lucia. I don't know, just a suggestion. But I'm very pleased to see that during the summer months, and the summer months are just taking shape, June, July, August, there's still two more months to go in the summer. And the numbers, the visitors are coming. They come into St. Lucia. So whatever is happening to St. Lucia, I must admit, we need to keep it up. But there's so much more that we can do. There's a whole lot more. We are lacking in entertainment, in my mind. entertainment. I think we're lacking in entertainment. I just believe that. The visitors have, you know, they could go out and have fun in the daytime, but nighttime entertainment, there's not too much there. The Rodney Bay Strip, I'm noticing they're building some other fine dining restaurants there, but that place is too dark, in my mind. It needs to be lit up a little more, put some more light in there, in the Rodney Bay Strip. I think there needs to be a proper sidewalk in some parts of it so the visitors don't have to walk on the street itself as opposed to that sidewalk. And Brother Kenson Kazi maybe could look into that. You see, while we're asking for things, and I just said it, and I'm not contradicting myself, we could make these things happen by going to the relative businesses. And the government could make proposals. We're trying to build a sidewalk here for the visitors, your guests, but would love some support. And nothing wrong with that. Nothing wrong with that. Or it doesn't even have to be the mayor. It doesn't have to be the minister. The mayor. This is what a mayor does. A mayor is supposed to be seeing about the welfare of his city or his town. So for argument's sake, the mayor of Grosse Lake can't do that. It doesn't have to be Kenson Kazime. The mayor could go to the relative businesses on the Rodney Bay Strip and say

Le gouvernement n'a pas voulu prendre des taxes, n'a pas voulu prendre de l'argent, mais c'est le gouvernement encore. So how is that going to work? You don't want them to raise taxes. That would bring some money. The opposition don't want them to borrow money. So where are they going to get the money from? I want people to understand these things and stop being negative about everything because the government does not have the money we believe they do have. I don't know the numbers. I'm being ignorant on the fact. I just know government has huge expenditures. I just know that. There's a lot of money government have to pay back at the end of the month, from salaries all the way to medication to transportation to everything else. The mayor can go or should go make himself present at the various business places on the Rodney Bay Strip, from the Bay Gardens and that other hotel on the other side there, way down to the JQ Mall and the Baymark Mall, and sit down with the owners of those businesses. I'm not saying he may get everyone to comply. Sit down, put on your suit, and make yourself really nice. Present yourself in a formal and beautiful manner. Come with your facts and say, we're trying to put some lighting at the Rodney Bay Strip from top to bottom, and we want to build our visitors and members of the public a nice elevated sidewalk, something about a foot or 2 feet, so they don't have to step into the road at nights or even in the daytime. So we are asking for some financial support. Don't tell me you're not going to get a couple checks. Don't leave everything to the member, to the minister. We must do these things. We have to help in the development of our country. Everything cannot be government. I'm not making a case for the government. I am making a case for St. Lucia. That is what I'm doing. I'm making a case for St. Lucia, not the government. And if it's okay to make a case for the government, I have no issues with it either. We cannot grow. There's an anticipation of good things. All right, we're anticipating we want things. The Prime Minister said it. We need things. How are we going to accomplish or how are we going to acquire things? It needs money. How are we going to get the money? If you don't want taxes and the opposition don't want you to borrow, where is the money coming from? I want you to tell me, where is the money coming from? The United States have already established taxation on everything. You could complain how you want. You could cry how you want. When you go to Walmart, your main bill comes to $40. With the taxes added, it comes to $44. If you don't want to pay that extra $4, mete bay se moun nan viye fwa. Kwa viye an le shelf la, e ben kite an le des la. Me tax la kay paye. This is how the United States has been able to do what they are doing. This is why I believe they are the richest country on earth, even if they are $39.28 trillion in debt. Their people, although they have natural resources, they have factories, industry, everything, but they have understood that their people must be involved in the development of their country. How is that? By taxes. And that was established years ago. We want everything for free, government, but we don't want to help. You will continue to remain poor. You will continue to live in rundown houses. You will continue to have communities with bad water supply because you're not ready to help in the development, excuse me, of your own land. Because at the back of your mind, there's a lot of money and it's government taking it for themselves, ministers taking it for themselves. Let God deal with ministers. The ministers are not going to escape, you know. They probably might escape from you and me, but they're not going to escape from the Father and life and time. Because the government minister is put there to serve the people. And if he or she believes that they could take all what that the people have for themselves and their family, the great God above will... Retribution time is coming. Don't feel sorry when you see a guy loses his seat, you know. And say, Monsieur Ped,

0: Misiped, and I know that was said a lot in the last elections. How met? Kimanya misiped. And we're all surprised because that candidate lost, because that candidate we believe was powerful. Ask that to time. Ask the question, Puchi misiped. Don't ask me. Ask time. And ask them what they were doing while in office. Don't ask me. There's always retribution, brother, in every aspect, for me, for you, and for everybody. So do not be surprised when you, a newcomer comes and bowled out an incumbent and you find yourself strange. How may it lose? He lost because of time, life, retribution. Because they wanted everything for themselves and their family and everybody else, nothing. So time has come in. It has crept in and said, you're not getting back in. You are not getting back in there at all again because what you did was not just. And you're never going to get back in at all. That's time speaking, not champagne. Don't be surprised when you see things happening in life. Kenny Anthony said it. Don't be surprised when you see results of politics, certain things that happen in politics. Start to analyze things for yourself and ask the question, he lost because of this. She lost because of this. This is words of wisdom. You might not want to accept it because you feel it is champagne. The champagne knows a thing or two. Don't underestimate people, you know. Champagne knows a thing or two. I do. So before I leave, we have 5 minutes. Start thinking about developing your country with your own self. You need to make a contribution. It does not have to be government for everything. We have our Bagatelle Development Committee. As a matter of fact, we have our meeting this Sunday at 7 o'clock. And I'm urging all members, residents of the Bagatelle area to attend the meeting. And don't forget to bring your $5 for yourself. Don't forget to bring your $5 for yourself this coming Sunday, 7 o'clock, Bagatelle residents. Don't forget this Sunday we have our meeting. $5, don't forget to walk with your $5 for yourself. So we must have to bring about things to develop our communities, develop our country. You don't want taxes. You don't want the government to borrow. So who are they going to ask the money? Champagne? What kind of morphine? She said, moi qui gagne bail l'argent ça. What kind of morphine? Because moi mes money. What kind of morphine, Bana? I do that. Nous tout kind of morphine. Si c'est à sous champagne, gouvernement gagne des pains pour prêter l'argent, nous tout morphine, Bana. Because money. Get involved in the development of your country. Stop causing chaos. Because there's going to come a time if there's always a political chaos where people of money, people of stature, people that would love to invest, people that would love to help will write off St. Lucia because they will consider this country a political chaos, chaotic country. You heard what I said. You want me to say it again? All right. I said, we need to stop this chaos, this political chaos, because people of the world is now one place. It's just at the tip of your finger. It is not 1976, where we did not have this avenue of seeing everything that happens in a second. Big business people, corporations, organizations that would love to invest in the Caribbean, in terms of hotels and other businesses, they will continue to see this political chaos wherever a developer or a business person wants to do business in St. Lucia. And they will stay away because they don't want this chaotic country involved with their business. And we will be left behind. I am warning you guys. I am telling you. I am not making a case. I'm making a case for St. Lucia. This political chaos, big corporations do not want themselves to be attached or aligned with this political chaos. Stop that nonsense. I'm not saying we are not supposed to be granted details of businesses. Yes, we should. But there's also some things that some business people don't want out there. They want it to remain confidential. You cannot blame them for that. So because you want to know every detail, you say, Pavinia Paya, Pavinia Paya, no, Zotni Baipu say, wait, Pavinia Paya, and a multi-billion dollar corporation take their business elsewhere. And what happened to St. Lucia? Let's take a final break and I'll come back to say goodbye because this is not working for me. This is not working. This chaos. You all need to stop this.
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2: Absolutely, this is who we are, this is what we are. You give me a call at 718-2991 and let us have your businesses heard online and on all the other various things on the Solid. Let me say to you once again, thank you very much for staying with me over the last 3 hours. Thank God that we made it to another end of another show. Tomorrow morning I'll be back here to bring you the Friday morning program. It's going to be a short one, you know how that works. So let me say to you, thank you very much. Have a good afternoon and enjoy the soccer, boy. The games are getting intense. My little French team, my team, they're playing. I have two teams. Two teams I have in the two favorites. France, my number one favorite, and any other African team. So I have a variety of other teams. Any other African team. Ghana looks very promising. So my other favorite is Ghana. But I think France have a great shot of winning that World Cup. I can't wait to see France meet up with Argentina so we could take our revenge on the World Cup, because there was some controversy that went on in that game. So I can't wait to see that matchup between France and Argentina. And I don't want them in the final. I want them somewhere in the quarterfinal where we could knock them out. That's what I want. So I know the Argentinian fans are saying, champion, yeah. Have a good afternoon, St. Lucia. We love you. And always remember, I speak on behalf of St. Lucia. And for those of you sometimes are not, you know, too favorable of the things I say, I'm not saying anything to insult anyone. I'm not trying to malign anybody, disrespect anybody. That's not what I'm doing here. I am simply asking you to love your land and to support it, help it grow as a human being, as a citizen, as an individual, so tomorrow's children can say we did well in about taking care of our country. God bless you. Have a good afternoon. I love you. We'll talk tomorrow. Bye-bye. It's about this right here, this for me, and it should be about this for you as well. God bless you. Have a good afternoon. Bye-bye.

0: Again? Mm-hmm. Well, what's up with this guy? Do you really like him that much?
1: Yes, honey. I love him. He is fun. He does a lot of nice things for me.
0: I know he used to do nice stuff for you, but what has he done for